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2: What's up? 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
1: I'm Barbara Brooks with 107 News, brought to you by the Hearing and Dizziness Clinic. Two members of Amherstburg Council will not be facing an integrity commissioner investigation. Councillor Diane Puget brought forward a motion to investigate Councillor Lyndon Crane and Deputy Mayor Chris Gibb over a meeting they had with Windsor Mayor Drew Dilkins to discuss policing. The motion was defeated, with support only coming from Puget and Mayor Michael Prue. Crane and Gibb told council they did nothing wrong, saying elected officials are free to meet with other municipal leaders. Amherstburg is continuing to look into other policing options before the town's policing agreement with Windsor ends in 2028. Now that the Gordie Howe International Bridge is set to open later this month, Windsor Mayor Drew Dilkins says the new crossing will be a boost for trade and the local economy. He expects plenty of people will want to check it out, which in the short term could mean fewer drivers using the Windsor-Detroit Tunnel. Tunnel officials say they're confident it will remain a popular option because of its lower tolls and convenient downtown access. Local trucking companies are also welcoming the new bridge, saying it should mean lower costs, quicker trips, and fewer delays at the border. No passport? Well, that's no problem. You can take a trip to Greece without leaving town at the Amherstburg Community Services Bites and Insights Lunch on Thursday, July 23rd. Enjoy authentic Greek food, culture, and plenty of fun from 11 till 1. Tickets are $5, but seating is limited, so stop by ACS on Richmond Street to reserve your spot today. In sports, in the FIFA World Cup semifinals, Spain beat France yesterday 2-0. Today, it's England versus Argentina. The Blue Jays host the White Sox on Friday after the All-Star break, while the Tigers will be in California to play the Angels starting Friday. Amherstburg weather? A mix of sun and clouds today with some smoke and haze and a chance of a shower. High of 35 will feel like 46. A few clouds tonight with a low of 21. Mostly sunny tomorrow and a bit cooler with a high of 32. 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I'm Barbara Brooks for The Berg.

MSBurgs 107.9 The Berg, and online at ckbg.ca. There's Lewis Capaldi. Hey, good morning. It's Mark McKenzie. Another scorcher today. Going to be hot and humid. Going to feel like 115 with the Humidex this afternoon. Yeah, that's how hot it's going to be. Currently already sitting at 23 or 74 here at the Berg Studios on Sandwich South in Amherstburg. Here's Gob on 107.9 The Berg.

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Abbotsburg's 107.9 The Bergen, online at ckbg.ca. Going to be hot and humid one today. Going to feel like 115 this afternoon with the Humidex. So try to stay cool if you can. Did you see the Seattle Seahawks reportedly been sold for nearly $9.6 billion? Yeah, with a B, $9.6 billion. Makes them the most expensive sports franchise sale ever. Makes your parking pass at the stadium seem almost reasonable, wouldn't you say? Here's the truth on Abbotsburg's 107.9 The Bird.

Amherstburg's 107.9 The Berg with Creed A. It's Mark McKenzie. Good morning. Hot one today. High of 35 or 95, but with that Humidex, that's what really kills you. 115 Fahrenheit with the Humidex this afternoon. So try to stay cool if you can. We're already sitting at 23 or 74. And again, going to feel like 115 this afternoon with that Humidex. It is Wednesday, which means Rivertown Times Week in Review going to be coming up for you at 12 noon today. Got some Jelly Roll on the way right after the Tragically Hip. It's Poets on the

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1: I'm Barbara Brooks with 107 News, brought to you by the Hearing and Dizziness Clinic. Now that the Gordie Howe International Bridge is set to open later this month, Windsor Mayor Drew Dilkin says the new crossing will be a boost for trade and the local economy. He expects plenty of people will want to check it out, which in the short term could mean fewer drivers using the Windsor-Detroit Tunnel, but tunnel officials say they're confident it will remain a popular option because of its lower tolls and convenient downtown access. Local trucking companies are also welcoming the new bridge, saying it should mean lower costs, quicker trips, and fewer delays at the border. Windsor-Essex paramedics are one step closer to a possible strike action. The Ontario Labour Relations Board has approved an essential ambulance services agreement that would allow Essex-Windsor EMS to reduce services by up to 20% if there's a strike. The union says the reductions would include community paramedicine programs and could affect response times. The County of Essex says it respects the decision and will comply with it, although it has asked for a higher level of service to be maintained. The next bargaining session is scheduled for August 5th, and EMS continues to operate normally. Amherstburg's 19th Gone Crazy Car Show is coming up Sunday, July 26th. Downtown Amherstburg will be filled with hundreds of classic cars, trucks, street rods, and custom vehicles, along with live entertainment. This free event runs from 10 a.m. to 3 p.m. and is open to everyone. Also, remember to stop by the Parkhouse Museum for their fundraising barbecue from 11 to 4. All proceeds will go toward important repairs on the historic house. Visitors can also check out the museum's tinware available for purchase. In sports, the Blue Jays host the White Sox Friday after the All-Star break, while the Tigers head to California to play the Angels starting Friday. And in the FIFA World Cup semifinals, Spain beat France yesterday 2-0. Today it's England versus Argentina. Amherstburg weather: a mix of sun and clouds today with some smoke and haze and a chance of a shower. High of 35, will feel like 46. A few clouds tonight with a low of 21. Mostly sunny tomorrow, a bit cooler with a high of 32. 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I'm Barbara Brooks for The Berg.

Amherstburg's 107.9 The Bergen, online at ckbg.ca. Take us with you wherever you're going this summer. It's going to be a hot one today. High of 35 or 95, but with the humidex feeling like 115 currently. Already feels like 23. 74 here at the Berg Studios on Sandwich South in Amherstburg. It's Wednesday, which means Rivertown Times Week in Review. Going to be coming up for you at 12 noon today. Scientists have come up with something that's going to screw all of us up if this ever gets implemented. We'll talk about it coming up in just a little bit. First, it's Sublime on the Berg.

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There's Shinedown in 365. It's Amherstburg's 107.9 The Berg, and sending our love to Eric Bass of Shinedown, the bass player for the band, not with them on tour currently, saying that he needs a couple weeks off. He's suffering from severe mental health issues. So he's staying home. They got a couple other dudes that are filling in for him for the time being, but he's hoping to make it for the second half of the tour, and hopefully he will do so. He's suffered from mental health for many, many years and has been very open about it and everything. And so he said he just, you know, has really been dealing with that over the past few weeks and even months, and said he just couldn't go out on tour with the band. And so he's getting some therapy done, and says he feels a lot better already, but said he's still just not quite there. Hopefully in, you know, a few weeks, he'll be ready to go back out on tour with Shinedown. Here's the Bare Naked Ladies. This is Pinch Me on the Berg.

And the Spurgs 107.9 The Berg with the Tea Party. Another hot and humid one today. Going to feel like 115 this afternoon with the Humidex. So try to stay cool if you can. Scientists actually talking about something called, get this, a leap hour. Yeah, instead of adding an occasional leap second to our clocks lined up with the Earth's rotation, some experts think adding a whole hour every few centuries might be easier for computers, GPS, and banking systems. Imagine showing up to work and someone says, hey, surprise, today actually is an extra hour. Pretty sure your boss would immediately fill it with another meeting and probably not pay you extra for it as well.

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1: I'm Barbara Brooks with 107 News, brought to you by the Hearing and Dizziness Clinic. Windsor Essex paramedics are one step closer to a possible strike action. The Ontario Labour Relations Board has approved an essential ambulance services agreement that would allow Essex Windsor EMS to reduce services by up to 20% if there's a strike. The union says the reductions would include community paramedicine programs and could affect response times. The County of Essex says it respects the decision and will comply with it, although it has asked for a higher level of service to be maintained. The next bargaining session is scheduled for August 5th, and EMS continues to operate normally. Two members of Amherstburg Council will not be facing an integrity commissioner investigation. Councillor Diane Puget brought forward a motion to investigate Councillor Lyndon Crane and Deputy Mayor Chris Gibb over a meeting they had with Windsor Mayor Drew Dilkins to discuss policing. The motion was defeated with support only coming from Puget and Mayor Michael Prue. Crane and Gibb told council they did nothing wrong, saying elected officials are free to meet with other municipal leaders. Amherstburg is continuing to look into other policing options before the town's policing agreement with Windsor ends in 2028. If you don't have a passport, it's no problem. You can still take a trip to Greece without leaving town at the Amherstburg Community Services Bites and Insights Lunch on Thursday, July 23rd. Enjoy authentic Greek food, culture, and plenty of fun from 11 to 1. Tickets are $5, but seating is limited, so stop by ACS on Richmond Street to reserve your spot today. In sports, in the FIFA World Cup semifinals, Spain beat France yesterday 2-0. Today, it's England versus Argentina. The Blue Jays will host the White Sox Friday after the All-Star break is over, and the Tigers are heading to California to play the Angels starting Friday. Amherstburg weather, a mixed bag today. You'll have sun and clouds and maybe even some smoke and haze and a chance of a shower. The high of 35 will feel more like 46. A few clouds tonight with a low of 21. Mostly sunny tomorrow and a bit cooler with a high of 32. 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

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The Berg, hot and humid one today, getting up to a high of 115 with the Humidex this afternoon. So try to stay cool if you can out there. It is Wednesday, which means Rivertown Times Week in Review going to be coming up for you at 12 noon today. And if you're looking for something to do this weekend, I'll give you details on my favorite event of the year coming up in just a couple minutes.

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Great event happening this weekend over at the Fort Fudd Center. It is Amherstburg's Poutine Feast. Yes, it all kicks off tomorrow, runs through until Sunday. And I know a lot of people asking if it's still a go after the Fort Fun Center closure. A lot of people saying, well, is this still happening? Well, yes, it is. The organizers actually made a post confirming that, yes, it is still a go. And they are dealing directly with a property owner. So this is going to be a great event again at the Fort Fun Center, 689 Texas Road. It's happening tomorrow through Sunday, Amherstburg's Poutine Feast. If you want all the details, all you got to do, hit up our community calendar over at ckbg.ca.

Amherstburg's 107.9 The Bergen, online at ckbg.ca. It's Mark McKenzie. Not sure if you watched the home run derby on Monday night, but Jordan Walker delivered a thrilling finish, rallied to defeat Phillies slugger Kyle Schwarber. It was pretty cool because I think the coolest part about all of it is that he became the first player in franchise history to win the event. Yeah, 24-year-old St. Louis Cardinals outfielder Jordan Walker, the first player in Cardinals history to win the home run derby. So that's a pretty cool feat, to be quite honest with you. And I'm not sure if who's ever going to be able to beat that. I mean, not to be rude, but considering he's the first, I wouldn't be shocked if he holds that title for quite a long time. Here's Benson Boone. It's Mystical Magical on the

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1: Emmisburg's 107.9 The Berg with Uncle Cracker. Going to be a hot one today. Going to feel like 115 with the Humidex this afternoon. So try to stay cool out there if you can. I am Mark McKenzie. We'll take a check of your news headlines for you. Coming up at the top of the hour, here's Chantel Krebiazik on The Berg.

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1: I'm Barbara Brooks with 107 News, brought to you by the Hearing and Dizziness Clinic. Two members of Amherstburg Council will not be facing an integrity commissioner investigation. Councillor Diane Puget brought forward a motion to investigate Councillor Lyndon Crane and Deputy Mayor Chris Gibb over a meeting they had with Windsor Mayor Drew Dilkins to discuss policing. The motion was defeated, with support only coming from Puget and Mayor Michael Prue. Crane and Gibb told council they did nothing wrong, saying elected officials are free to meet with other municipal leaders. Amherstburg is continuing to look into other policing options before the town's policing agreement with Windsor ends in 2028. Now that the Gordie Howe International Bridge is set to open later this month, Windsor Mayor Drew Dilkins says the new crossing will be a boost for trade and the local economy. He expects plenty of people will want to check it out, which in the short term could mean fewer drivers using the Windsor-Detroit Tunnel. Tunnel officials say they're confident it will remain a popular option because of its lower tolls and convenient downtown access. Local trucking companies are also welcoming the new bridge, saying it should mean lower costs, quicker trips, and fewer delays at the border. No passport? Well, that's no problem. You can take a trip to Greece without leaving town at the Amherstburg Community Services Bites and Insights Lunch on Thursday, July 23rd. Enjoy authentic Greek food, culture, and plenty of fun from 11 till 1. Tickets are $5, but seating is limited, so stop by ACS on Richmond Street to reserve your spot today. In sports, in the FIFA World Cup semifinals, Spain beat France yesterday 2-0. Today, it's England versus Argentina. The Blue Jays host the White Sox on Friday after the All-Star break, while the Tigers will be in California to play the Angels starting Friday. Amherstburg weather? A mix of sun and clouds today with some smoke and haze and a chance of a shower. High of 35 will feel like 46. A few clouds tonight with a low of 21. Mostly sunny tomorrow and a bit cooler with a high of 32. 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I'm Barbara Brooks for The Burg.

Amherstburg's 107.9, The Burg with Everlast. Going to be a hot and humid one today already. Currently sitting at 27 or 80. Going to feel like 115. Yeah, 115 with the Humidex this afternoon. Try to stay cool.

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Amherstburg's 107.9 The Bergen, online at ckbg.ca with Alex Warren and Jelly Roll. Hey, good morning. It's Mark McKenzie. Good morning. Thanks so much for tuning in today. And kind of interesting, Jeff Bezos, billionaire Jeff Bezos, back in a new electric vehicle startup. It's called Slate Auto, all about simplicity. So buyers purchase a stripped-down, completely unpainted gray electric truck for a base price of about $25,000. Then you customize the exterior yourself using vinyl vehicle wraps. And I guess to take this step to the next level, Slate partnered with Crayola. So for an extra like $1,500, you can wrap your new EV in five childhood colors, including fern, jersey, tomato, dandelion, razzmatazz, and cerulean, which is like that greenish blue color. That's the one I always liked. I always just called it green blue. Interesting. We'll see how this plays out. But yeah, you got Jeff Bezos, I guess, versus Tesla and Elon Musk now. I don't know. He's getting into the electric car business. Here's Blue Rodeo. It's Amherstburg's 107.9 The Bergen.

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Amherstburg's 107.9, The Berg, Argentina and England going to be playing today, 3 p.m. And the winner of that game going to be taking on Spain in the World Cup finals, because, of course, Spain ended up having that big win yesterday over France. And so, we will find out who's going to be facing Spain, either Argentina or England. I know my son is rooting for Argentina, as I think most people are, right? Everybody loves Messi. Here's the Tragically Hip on Amherstburg's 107.9 The Berg.

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Amherstburg's 107.9 on the Berg. Hey, good morning. It's Mark McKenzie. Again, going to be a very hot one today. Already sitting at 28 or 82. Going to feel like 115 with the Humidex this afternoon. Try to stay cool. I'm getting on out of here. Enjoy the rest of your day. All being well, talk to you tomorrow, 6 to 10 a.m. Going to leave with the Chili Peppers.

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1: I'm Barbara Brooks with 107 News, brought to you by the Hearing and Dizziness Clinic. Now that the Gordie Howe International Bridge is set to open later this month, Windsor Mayor Drew Dilkin says the new crossing will be a boost for trade and the local economy. He expects plenty of people will want to check it out, which in the short term could mean fewer drivers using the Windsor-Detroit Tunnel, but tunnel officials say they're confident it will remain a popular option because of its lower tolls and convenient downtown access. Local trucking companies are also welcoming the new bridge, saying it should mean lower costs, quicker trips, and fewer delays at the border. Windsor-Essex paramedics are one step closer to a possible strike action. The Ontario Labour Relations Board has approved an essential ambulance services agreement that would allow Essex-Windsor EMS to reduce services by up to 20% if there's a strike. The union says the reductions would include community paramedicine programs and could affect response times. The County of Essex says it respects the decision and will comply with it, although it has asked for a higher level of service to be maintained. The next bargaining session is scheduled for August 5th, and EMS continues to operate normally. Amherstburg's 19th Gone Crazy Car Show is coming up Sunday, July 26th. Downtown Amherstburg will be filled with hundreds of classic cars, trucks, street rods, and custom vehicles, along with live entertainment. This free event runs from 10 a.m. to 3 p.m. and is open to everyone. Also, remember to stop by the Parkhouse Museum for their fundraising barbecue from 11 to 4. All proceeds will go toward important repairs on the historic house. Visitors can also check out the museum's tinware available for purchase. In sports, the Blue Jays host the White Sox Friday after the All-Star break, while the Tigers head to California to play the Angels starting Friday. And in the FIFA World Cup semifinals, Spain beat France yesterday 2-0. Today it's England versus Argentina. Amherstburg weather: a mix of sun and clouds today with some smoke and haze and a chance of a shower. High of 35, will feel like 46. A few clouds tonight with a low of 21. Mostly sunny tomorrow, a bit cooler with a high of 32. 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
1: I'm Barbara Brooks with 107 News, brought to you by the Hearing and Dizziness Clinic. Windsor Essex paramedics are one step closer to a possible strike action. The Ontario Labour Relations Board has approved an essential ambulance services agreement that would allow Essex Windsor EMS to reduce services by up to 20% if there's a strike. The union says the reductions would include community paramedicine programs and could affect response times. The County of Essex says it respects the decision and will comply with it, although it has asked for a higher level of service to be maintained. The next bargaining session is scheduled for August 5th, and EMS continues to operate normally. Two members of Amherstburg Council will not be facing an integrity commissioner investigation. Councillor Diane Puget brought forward a motion to investigate Councillor Lyndon Crane and Deputy Mayor Chris Gibb over a meeting they had with Windsor Mayor Drew Dilkins to discuss policing. The motion was defeated with support only coming from Puget and Mayor Michael Prue. Crane and Gibb told council they did nothing wrong, saying elected officials are free to meet with other municipal leaders. Amherstburg is continuing to look into other policing options before the town's policing agreement with Windsor ends in 2028. If you don't have a passport, it's no problem. You can still take a trip to Greece without leaving town at the Amherstburg Community Services Bites and Insights Lunch on Thursday, July 23rd. Enjoy authentic Greek food, culture, and plenty of fun from 11 to 1. Tickets are $5, but seating is limited, so stop by ACS on Richmond Street to reserve your spot today. In sports, in the FIFA World Cup semifinals, Spain beat France yesterday 2-0. Today, it's England versus Argentina. The Blue Jays will host the White Sox Friday after the All-Star break is over, and the Tigers are heading to California to play the Angels starting Friday. Amherstburg weather, a mixed bag today. You'll have sun and clouds and maybe even some smoke and haze and a chance of a shower. The high of 35 will feel more like 46. A few clouds tonight with a low of 21. Mostly sunny tomorrow and a bit cooler with a high of 32. 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
1: 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It's myself, Laura D'Alessandro.
2: And it's Ron Joffew from the Rivertown Times, back on the airwaves of 107.9 FM, CKBG The Berg, for the Rivertown Times Week in Review. 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
1: Are you melting?
2: Starting to, yeah.
1: It is not nice out there, and they're saying it's not going to get any better for a while. So hang in. I guess we're going to get some of the smoke from the wildfires that are happening upwards in the province and into Quebec as well. So that's coming. So there'll be an air quality. I think, is it out yet, the air quality warning yet, or is it coming?
2: I haven't checked, but I know there is. The heat warning is still in effect, as you can tell but the minute you walk outside.
1: It's like an oven.
2: Yeah, so just keep cool and the best you can, and wear a hat, wear sunscreen, check on your neighbors, and stay in the air conditioning if you can.
1: That's right. It's a nice time to be a newspaper editor.
2: Yeah, except if you got to go outside.
1: Yeah, that's true. That's true. Turning our attention to the paper, one of our front page stories this week was the art crawl returned to Amherstburg last weekend for the fifth straight year, featuring new art being created and the unveiling of more public art displays.
2: Two new murals, one in Art Alley, this one being on the side of the downtown espresso building. I believe we touched on that last week, but that was officially unveiled last Saturday during the Amherstburg Art Crawl, and the other one's on the north side of a building on the Boblo property, abutting the new Navy Yard Park extension. So you get a better look at that when the park extension opens around the 1st of August. But they were unveiled. We had over 20 plein air artists. There were the local artist collective was out staying busy. They had events all along Murray Street. There were artists in the park. There was
1: the WSO
2: that was capped by that, the Wind Quintet, and that was Sunday afternoon. They had a junior art crawl, and we tried to stay on top of everything as best we could, and we start the story on page one of this week's Rivertown Times, so make sure you check it out. And the committee did a great job. I know the Gibson Gallery was involved as well, and we'll touch on that later in an upcoming event. Check that out on the website under the arts and culture section, and it's also on page one of this week's Rivertown Times.
1: Freedom Walk 2026 made its final stop here at the Amherstburg Freedom Museum. Anthony Cohen made his final stop after his months-long journey. His final stop was made here last Saturday.
2: He started in, I believe, May 4th, started out in Maryland and made his way through five states, crossed into Canada, and ended up here in Amherstburg at the Freedom Museum. He retraced a route he did 30 years ago.
1: That's so exciting.
2: It's an Underground Railroad route, and he did it again, just the underlying reason, just to underscore the importance of Black history and to keep it in the forefront of people's minds and how important that is. And with him came a sculpture done by his friend Wesley Wolford, and that was a sculpture entitled The Journey to Freedom. That was done by Wolford, and it depicts Harriet Tubman and a journey she made along the Underground Railroad to come to Canada. So that was in the area. It wasn't just in Amherstburg. He had stops in Lakeshore and Windsor, and as well as here in Amherstburg. So that's on page three of this week's Rivertown Times, as well as on our website, rivertowntimes.com. Just a wonderful event, and we're happy to cover it, and make sure you check it all out in the Amherstburg Rivertown Times.
1: Another day of celebration was held at the Parkhouse Museum. Pensioners Day was recognized and celebrated.
2: Yeah, that recent event marked the 175th anniversary of when pensioners arrived in Amherstburg, and you can read all about why they came and when they came. It came in 1851.
1: What is a pensioner?
2: There was retired British soldiers who came back to town and helped defend the area, and we got all full details in this week's RTT and on the web, and so make sure you check that out. Again, they arrived here on July 4th, 1851, making this the 175th anniversary.
1: The same year you were born.
2: Pretty much, right around the same era. So, I mean, it kind of brought me back to my youth.
1: Oh, how nice.
2: Especially when there was a original printing press used from the Amherstburg Echo on display. Of course, the Echo is my old haunt, and it was interesting to see that back in action. If you wonder why they call the little building behind the parkhouse a pensioner's cottage, that is why. It's used by pensioners. Another one of those is still in its original form. That is also on the grounds of Fort Malden, National Historic Site of Canada. And so we'll get more details on the web and in the print edition that is currently being distributed here in Amherstburg.
1: On top of all the art crawl and celebrations going on, there were three golf tournaments held over the weekend. The House Youth Centre Community Cup, the Community Living Essex County Charity Golf Classic, and the Ed Jovanovsky charity golf classic as well.
2: Start with the one you last mentioned, the Ed Jovanovski golf tournament. What was the last one they did?
1: Eight years,
2: and they raised over $1 million for the Princess Margaret Hospital for breast cancer research. They did the
1: hospice
2: of Windsor Essex County and the Alzheimer Society of Windsor Essex County, and raised over $1 million. And you can't say enough about the hard work that went into that.
1: That one was at Point West.
2: That was at Point West Golf Club, and so just fantastic work by all involved. I know Point West will stay busy. We're going to be out covering the another major golf tournament there that's coming up next week. But last week we covered the Ed Jovanovski Charity Golf Classic there, and that was kind of the second of three golf tournaments I covered. It the first and third were at Sutton Creek. I'll kick it off with the Community Living Golf Tournament. Team LaSalle won the Municipal Cup, but the money raised at the overall golf tournament goes to summer supports offered by Community Living Essex County, and they're just providing children and youth with the opportunity to be kids over the summer. And, you know, if families need help with camp fees or with programming fees, or just mom and dad or their caregivers are busy with work, with their day jobs, and if you know you need maybe a little bit extra support over the summer, that's what those proceeds will go to. It's a great cause, and I'm not just saying it because I'm a board member of the Community Living. I truly believe it. And so a great job by all at the Community Living Charity Golf Classic. And I believe they had about 130 golfers out there. There's a lot of numbers in my head right now because, you know, you cover three golf tournaments, and I think it was 130 there and 103 at the house golf tournament. And so getting to the house, and that goes to programming. They need help just to keep the doors open at the house, and they believe they're on track for at least $13,000-$14,000, and they have some great sponsors this year. I mean, all the tournaments did,
1: including us.
2: We did sponsor that one, and it was just a wonderful event overall. That was Saturday afternoon for the house golf tournament, and got full coverage of all three in this week's issue of the Rivertown Times. So make sure you check it out online or in the print edition.
1: The house has a thank you ad to their sponsors and golfers on page 5 of this week's paper. Talking to Morgan yesterday, she said that their raffle was second to none. They did really, really well on the raffle this year. So, and you know, it's a lot of work to put on a golf tournament. I threw my hat in the ring and did one for the Mission a few years back, and the 2 years I did it, it rained. So, yes. So those things happen, but congratulations to everybody that participated, sponsored, and everybody that puts those things on. I know they're a labor of love for sure.
2: Yeah, absolutely.
1: In town news, the Town Heritage Committee has endorsed a heritage easement agreement regarding the former General Amherst High School site.
2: Yeah, so I mean, that looks like it's getting back on the right track, and
1: it was kind of stale there for a bit, right?
2: It was all about saving the facade and saving the some of the murals in the back. The three, unfortunately, do have to go. That's just to make the development workable. They need to be commemorated in some fashion on the site or recreated on the site. But it sounds like everything's moving forward, and things are happening or going to be happening at the former General Amherst High School site. As most of us know, but for those who don't know, that's at 130 Sandwich Street South, actually right across from the CKBG studios here in town. And it sounds like progress is being made on that. And we got the full story starting on page 5 of this week's issue of the Rivertown Times.
1: Keeping up with the town, town council met Monday night, and as we predicted, the topic of policing sparked at times a very heated back and forth between members of council, and it stretched on well over an hour. They did come to a final conclusion on the issue, and the formal decision on Amherstburg policing will not be made until the next term of council.
2: Yeah, it's between Amherstburg policing and OPP. It sounds like some of them are, you know, leaning a certain way just because of costs or believed costs. They haven't got final numbers yet from the OPP, but those are due soon, probably in September. They will go to the public, but it's looking like, based on a report, it could be $3 to $4 million for the OPP versus about 11.9 for Amherstburg Police. But depends on level of service and those sorts of things. So the public will get a say depending on when the OPP numbers and their report comes back. And again, that's likely due in September. They're not going to go with an integrity commission report based on a meeting that Deputy Mayor Gibb and Councillor Crane had in Windsor with Windsor Mayor Dilkins, and that was part of the heated debate. It took a little over an hour to do, and we had a full story. At least I like to think it's a full story. It spread over 4 pages. I'm a little bit long-winded on it this week,
1: and but it was a lot to cover.
2: A lot to cover, and took a long time to write. Got out of the meeting about 20 to 9. Went back to the office this week to write. Got out of the office about 10 after 11. So check it out. Starting on page one, continuing on two, continuing on four, and continuing on 17. Usually I don't like spreading stories over four pages, but I know this isn't a big issue for people.
1: It was an issue inside of an issue, it felt like.
2: Exactly, yeah. So check it out, starting on page one of this week's RTT, and follow it through the paper and on the web.
1: In other news from council, the town is not interested in participating in the BYOB program.
2: Yeah, the Bring Your Own Alcohol program to public events that the province put forth. Doesn't look like they're very much in favor of it. I believe it was unanimously against, actually. And because of the length of the policing story, we'll get that the other story in on other stories, I should say. There's more than just one coming. That'll be for next week's paper. So we are covering more and more, but yeah, the Bring Your Own Alcohol doesn't look like it's going to go forward here in Amherstburg, and we'll have more details next week.
1: Turning our attention to sports, a blockbuster trade made last week between the Amherstburg Admirals and the Lakeshore Canadians.
2: Yeah, a couple of goalies are going in the other way. Admirals League scorer Stefan DeGeorgevitz, hopefully I got his name right. Anyways, he's now a member of the Lakeshore Canadians, as is Landon Dimitrov. Two players coming back the other way to the Admirals, as well as a player development fee. One of the key players coming back to the Admirals is goalie Hunter Welk. He's believed to be one of the best goalies in the league, so we'll see how this trade works out for both teams. And we got the full story on page 15 of this week's RTT. And under the sports tab of the website, we got another forward and coming back. Out of fear of getting his name pronounced incorrectly, I'll just let you read the story on page 15. And so check it out. And you'll get full details on what is happening with the Admirals and the trade with the Lakeshore Canadians.
1: The Admirals are also hosting a cornhole tournament at the Columbian Club in McGregor. That's July 24th at 6 p.m. That's mentioned in the story as well. Seems weird talking about hockey in July, but local goaltender Michael DiPietro was awarded a prestigious award, the most outstanding player in the AHL.
2: It was the Doug Messier Award, and great job by Michael, and he's doing great things in the AHL, and you never know, maybe he'll crack the lineup with the Boston Bruins soon. He's with the Providence Bruins right now. That's the top farm team of the Boston Bruins, and we'll definitely be keeping tabs on what Michael is up to, and his hometown remains very proud of him, and congrats on winning the Doug Messier Award for the most outstanding player in the American Hockey League. That is presented by the Professional Hockey Players Association. Good job, Michael, and full story on page 15 of the RTT.
1: I'm also reading in the story that he is 27. How is he that old?
2: I don't know. I don't know. I remember doing this 30 years ago. I think I forget where he was playing, but I'm actually drove him out to the Libro Center, picked him up, drove him in my car.

0: NHL before long. All right, turning our attention to things happening this weekend and next week. This Friday night, the AMA is hosting a walleye on the patio. That's Friday from 4:30 to 6:30. It's $20, cash only, eat in or take out. They have an ad on page 3. What else we got going on? We have the Boxing Club Pasta Dinner Fundraiser. That's going to be at Shooters on Sunday from 4 to 6. That's also $20. That's listed in our community events. There's also a play going on out at Christ Anglican Church in Colchester. You went out and got some sneak preview of that play. What was it like, Ron?
1: Yeah, it's called Tally's Folly, and it looks like it's going to be an interesting play. It's a comedy, but it's not a comedy. As they say, it's not a frivolous comedy. There's some meaning to it. What a 90-minute play, and that's and then plus an intermission, plus there's a talk back segment where you can talk to the actors.
0: Oh, that's fun.
1: So that's Thursday through Sunday, and this weekend and next weekend, Thursday through Saturday at 7 p.m., and the Sunday shows are at 2 p.m., so they do have an ad, but there is also a story in this week's paper with more information, ticket prices, and that sort of thing, so make sure you check it out. We're at Christ Anglican Church, 190 Bagot Street in Colchester.
0: The ad is on page 12, and if you're looking for more information, their email address is events.heritagecolchester@gmail.com. Also coming up next week is the Midsummer Dinner put on by Briarswood Youth Camp. That's going to be out at GL Heritage Brewing Company. They have an ad also on page 12. The Midsummer Dinner is July 23rd from 4:30 to 9. It is a ticketed event, so if you're looking to get tickets, it's briarswood.com/events, and we will be there as always, supporting Briarswood and the Cathys.
1: Absolutely proud to do it, and I teased an event earlier on. There's an artist reception at the Gibson Gallery. Bobby Wagner's looking in there into the rearview mirror exhibit. It's an artist retrospective and is currently ongoing at the gallery daily from 11 to 5, but the artist reception is 2 to 4 this Sunday, July 19th, out at the Gibson Gallery. Of course, the gallery, 140 Richmond Street here in Amherstburg.
0: It's a good place to be because it's nice and cool in there.
1: Exactly, yeah.
0: All right. Was there anything else, Ron, that you wanted to hit on?
1: I think that's it. Just pick up your copy of the RTT. We're 20 pages, chock full of news, ads, and photos, and all kinds of good stuff. And make sure you pick up the paper. And just a shout out to our drivers, Louise and Ashley, going around Amherstburg, Essex, Harrow, and LaSalle, dropping off our papers in stores, newspaper boxes, and within Amherstburg, they're also dropping them off at apartments. So big shout out to them for braving the heat and dropping off the papers this week.
0: That's right. And I need to take a moment and shout out my daughter, Aria D'Alessandro. She is going to be 10 on Friday. I can't believe the youngest of the bunch is hitting the double digits. So happy birthday, Ari. So excited to celebrate you this weekend. And that's pretty much it for me. So stay cool, Amherstburg, and have a great day.
1: Happy birthday, Ari. Have a great day. Have a great week. Everybody.
2: Happy birthday, Ari.
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Hey there, everybody. Good afternoon. It's the Legend here live in the studio. Well, it was a very heartbreaking day for me yesterday. France went out of the World Cup. They lost 2-0 to Spain. I can't be that upset, though. France played horribly. It was really bad game. They were misplacing passes. They weren't getting their runs in. It was just a really rough day overall, hoping they can rebound for Euro 2028. Now, today, the important thing. This is all that matters to me now. England, Argentina today at 3 in Atlanta. Man, of course I'm going for England. It's my favorite country in the whole world. We have so many English people here, or English descent people here in the Berg. Been seeing the England flags all over the place. I really don't want to see Argentina go on. So let's go England. Come on, bring it home. It's coming home, as they say. I'd like to also give a very special birthday shout out to Graham Galton of Windsor. I know he listens in. He's a huge England fan. Well, he's from England. Of course he is. And a huge win today for the English national team would make his birthday. And I think it's only fair that we play England's national song right now. It's Wonderwall from Oasis on the Berg.

0: 107.9 FM. It's the Legend here, folks, live in the studio. Some big news out of Detroit. Steve Yzerman, the Detroit Red Wings legend, the current, or should I say former GM of the Wings, he stepped down from that role. He's still staying with the team. He's going to be an advisor to Chris Illich, and the team is now looking for a new GM and president. Mixed emotions day for a lot of Wings fans. It was pretty split. A lot of people liked what Yzerman was doing, but a lot of people grew tired of him never making the big moves, hanging on to prospects that really haven't turned out, and the ongoing dressing room issues. I'm excited personally for the future of Wings hockey. I think the next GM isn't going to be afraid to tell it how it is, also threaten his players, if you're not performing, you're going to be gone, and I think the Wings will get back to their winning ways.
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Hey, good afternoon, everybody. It's the Legend here. We have a little less than 8 minutes now until we get you to your top of the hour news. And until then, we are going to close out this hour with some more great music. We're going to kick it off with Train, Jocks of Jupiter.

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1: I'm Barbara Brooks with 107 News, brought to you by the Hearing and Dizziness Clinic. Two members of Amherstburg Council will not be facing an integrity commissioner investigation. Councillor Diane Puget brought forward a motion to investigate Councillor Lyndon Crane and Deputy Mayor Chris Gibb over a meeting they had with Windsor Mayor Drew Dilkins to discuss policing. The motion was defeated, with support only coming from Puget and Mayor Michael Prue. Crane and Gibb told council they did nothing wrong, saying elected officials are free to meet with other municipal leaders. Amherstburg is continuing to look into other policing options before the town's policing agreement with Windsor ends in 2028. Now that the Gordie Howe International Bridge is set to open later this month, Windsor Mayor Drew Dilkins says the new crossing will be a boost for trade and the local economy. He expects plenty of people will want to check it out, which in the short term could mean fewer drivers using the Windsor-Detroit Tunnel. Tunnel officials say they're confident it will remain a popular option because of its lower tolls and convenient downtown access. Local trucking companies are also welcoming the new bridge, saying it should mean lower costs, quicker trips, and fewer delays at the border. No passport? Well, that's no problem. You can take a trip to Greece without leaving town at the Amherstburg Community Services Bites and Insights Lunch on Thursday, July 23rd. Enjoy authentic Greek food, culture, and plenty of fun from 11 till 1. Tickets are $5, but seating is limited, so stop by ACS on Richmond Street to reserve your spot today. In sports, in the FIFA World Cup semifinals, Spain beat France yesterday 2-0. Today, it's England versus Argentina. The Blue Jays host the White Sox on Friday after the All-Star break, while the Tigers will be in California to play the Angels starting Friday. Amherstburg weather? A mix of sun and clouds today with some smoke and haze and a chance of a shower. High of 35 will feel like 46. A few clouds tonight with a low of 21. Mostly sunny tomorrow and a bit cooler with a high of 32. 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I'm Barbara Brooks for The Burg.

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It's Legend here on Amherstburg's 107.9 FM. We are at the top of the

John, he's beloved. A lot of people love that guy. His Honky Chateau became his first number one album in the U.S., and that was a significant turning point in his career. Honky Chateau hit the top 10 albums, and it stayed there for 11 weeks in the United States. Pretty cool stuff. You might know a track from that, Rocket Man. Alrighty, folks, first piece of On This Day in History here on The Berg. Now, I got some more local events to chat to you about in just a little. There's some more stories as well. There's a lot going on right now, so stick with us. Of course, in the meantime, some great music. Here is Of Monsters and Men, Little Talks on The Berg.

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Little event for you tomorrow, every Thursday morning from 10:30 until noon. The Legion here in Amherstburg is hosting free chair yoga classes. You don't have to be a senior to go. You can be any age. It's always good to get active, get out there. And with this heat, you're indoors and you're still getting some exercise in. Don't forget, today at 2:15, it's going to be Ronnie Chambers' Question of the Week. You do not want to miss that.

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Got a little less than 8 minutes till we get you to your top of the hour news. And until then, we are going to close out this hour with some more great music. And we're kicking it off with a band from right down the road, The Tea Party. It's Temptation on 107.9 FM.

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1: I'm Barbara Brooks with 107 News, brought to you by the Hearing and Dizziness Clinic. Now that the Gordie Howe International Bridge is set to open later this month, Windsor Mayor Drew Dilkin says the new crossing will be a boost for trade and the local economy. He expects plenty of people will want to check it out, which in the short term could mean fewer drivers using the Windsor-Detroit Tunnel, but tunnel officials say they're confident it will remain a popular option because of its lower tolls and convenient downtown access. Local trucking companies are also welcoming the new bridge, saying it should mean lower costs, quicker trips, and fewer delays at the border. Windsor Essex paramedics are one step closer to a possible strike action. The Ontario Labour Relations Board has approved an essential ambulance services agreement that would allow Essex Windsor EMS to reduce services by up to 20% if there's a strike. The union says the reductions would include community paramedicine programs and could affect response times. The County of Essex says it respects the decision and will comply with it, although it has asked for a higher level of service to be maintained. The next bargaining session is scheduled for August 5th, and EMS continues to operate normally. Amherstburg's 19th Gone Crazy Car Show is coming up Sunday, July 26th. Downtown Amherstburg will be filled with hundreds of classic cars, trucks, street rods, and custom vehicles, along with live entertainment. This free event runs from 10 a.m. to 3 p.m. and is open to everyone. Also, remember to stop by the Parkhouse Museum for their fundraising barbecue from 11 to 4. All proceeds will go toward important repairs on the historic house. Visitors can also check out the museum's tinware available for purchase. In sports, the Blue Jays host the White Sox Friday after the All-Star break, while the Tigers head to California to play the Angels starting Friday. And in the FIFA World Cup semifinals, Spain beat France yesterday 2-0. Today it's England versus Argentina. Amherstburg weather: a mix of sun and clouds today with some smoke and haze and a chance of a shower. High of 35, will feel like 46. A few clouds tonight with a low of 21. Mostly sunny tomorrow, a bit cooler with a high of 32. 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I'm Barbara Brooks for The Berg.

Love that track from Teddy Swims, Lose Control, here on 107.9 FM. It's The Legend live in the studio, folks. We're at the top of the 2 o'clock hour, so that means that it is time to give you the second piece of On This Day in History for July 15th. We're going to take a trip back to the year 1988. I love this movie. It's the best Christmas movie ever because it is a Christmas movie. The film Die Hard was released in the U.S. The all-time classic movie stars Bruce Willis, Alan Rickman, and Alexander Godunov. Always watch that movie around Christmas time. It's a classic. That is your second piece of On This Day in History here on The Berg. We'll be back shortly to give you Ronnie Chambers' Question of the Week. Until then, here's Brian Adams. Back to you.

Johnny Chambers' question of the week right here. This week he asked, have you ever been invited on stage or up close to a musician before? Unity said, yes, I met Linkin Park and Metallica several times. That's really cool, Unity. Sam said her son went on stage with Horizon Theory. That must have been quite the experience for your son, Sam. Glenn said Taproot bought the whole crowd on stage. That must have been really tight. Angel said she had dinner with Any Given Sin and been on the tour bus with Like a Storm. How cool is that? And Alyssa said she went on stage with Shim from Sick Puppies. Very cool. I love to hear these stories of regular people meeting musicians. That is Ronnie Chambers' question of the week here on 107.9 FM.

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1: It's the Legend here on Amherstburg's 107.9 FM, talking to you about Friday. There's the open air market. Also, the youth market is happening at 5 p.m. Bagpipe parade here in the Berg at 7 p.m. Also, it's the last day to call White Goods Pickup, 519-736-0012. This Saturday, there's a free chess class from 11 until 1 and also free historic tours at 2. Then Sunday, open air, free activities, yoga in the park at 10 a.m., historic tours at 2 p.m., coffee and culture at 3. Little weekend lineup here, always something going on in the Berg.

Legend here on Amherstburg's 107.9 FM. Got just about 10 minutes now until we get you to your top of the hour news. And until then, we are going to close out this hour with some more great music. We are starting it off with Nirvana, Come As You Are.

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1: I'm Barbara Brooks with 107 News, brought to you by the Hearing and Dizziness Clinic. Windsor Essex paramedics are one step closer to a possible strike action. The Ontario Labour Relations Board has approved an essential ambulance services agreement that would allow Essex Windsor EMS to reduce services by up to 20% if there's a strike. The union says the reductions would include community paramedicine programs and could affect response times. The County of Essex says it respects the decision and will comply with it, although it has asked for a higher level of service to be maintained. The next bargaining session is scheduled for August 5th, and EMS continues to operate normally. Two members of Amherstburg Council will not be facing an Integrity Commissioner investigation. Councillor Diane Puget brought forward a motion to investigate Councillor Lyndon Crane and Deputy Mayor Chris Gibb over a meeting they had with Windsor Mayor Drew Dilkins to discuss policing. The motion was defeated with support only coming from Puget and Mayor Michael Prue. Crane and Gibb told council they did nothing wrong, saying elected officials are free to meet with other municipal leaders. Amherstburg is continuing to look into other policing options before the town's policing agreement with Windsor ends in 2028. If you don't have a passport, it's no problem. You can still take a trip to Greece without leaving town at the Amherstburg Community Services Bites and Insights Lunch on Thursday, July 23rd. Enjoy authentic Greek food, culture, and plenty of fun from 11 to 1. Tickets are $5, but seating is limited, so stop by ACS on Richmond Street to reserve your spot today. In sports, in the FIFA World Cup semifinals, Spain beat France yesterday 2-0. Today, it's England versus Argentina. The Blue Jays will host the White Sox Friday after the All-Star break is over, and the Tigers are heading to California to play the Angels starting Friday. Amherstburg weather, a mixed bag today. You'll have sun and clouds and maybe even some smoke and haze and a chance of a shower. The high of 35 will feel more like 46. A few clouds tonight with a low of 21. Mostly sunny tomorrow and a bit cooler with a high of 32. 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

It's the legend here on Amherstburg's 107.9 FM. That was Allison Chains' Rooster here on the Berg. We are at the top of the 3 o'clock hour, so that means that it is time to give you the third piece of On This Day in History for July 15th. We are going to take a trip back to the year 2006. What we know as X today was Twitter back then. It launched on this day, and it became one of the largest social media platforms in the world very quickly. So that is your third piece of On This Day in History here on the Berg. I still have one more piece of On This Day in History for you, and then I will be telling you what today's national day is. Until then, let's get you back to some great music. Here is R. Kelly's Years in the Making on the Berg.

0: It's Legend here on Amherstburg's 107.9 FM. I have your final piece of On This Day in History for July 15th. And man, was this ever a very fun day back in 2018. World Cup final, France. Of course, I was going for them. I'm French heritage. I was decked out in my France gear. They defeated Croatia in the 2018 World Cup final 4-2 in Moscow at the Luzhniki Stadium. Fun little fact about that game, France's first goal was an own goal by the Croatian team. That's the first time that has ever happened in a World Cup final in all of its history. Pretty cool. Today is National Pet Fire Safety Day. Very important. Learn all about it. You want your furry felines with you. That is going to do it for On This Day in History, July 15th, here on The Berg.
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That is going to do it for me today, folks. Hope you've had a great time listening in, because I've certainly had a great time chatting to you. I will be back in tomorrow. Until then, have a great rest of your Wednesday. Stay cool.

Abbotsburg passion at its finest. Hey, it's Nathan Carr with 107.9 FM, The Burg. 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
1: I'm Barbara Brooks with 107 News, brought to you by the Hearing and Dizziness Clinic. Two members of Amherstburg Council will not be facing an integrity commissioner investigation. Councillor Diane Puget brought forward a motion to investigate Councillor Lyndon Crane and Deputy Mayor Chris Gibb over a meeting they had with Windsor Mayor Drew Dilkins to discuss policing. The motion was defeated, with support only coming from Puget and Mayor Michael Prue. Crane and Gibb told council they did nothing wrong, saying elected officials are free to meet with other municipal leaders. Amherstburg is continuing to look into other policing options before the town's policing agreement with Windsor ends in 2028. Now that the Gordie Howe International Bridge is set to open later this month, Windsor Mayor Drew Dilkins says the new crossing will be a boost for trade and the local economy. He expects plenty of people will want to check it out, which in the short term could mean fewer drivers using the Windsor-Detroit Tunnel. Tunnel officials say they're confident it will remain a popular option because of its lower tolls and convenient downtown access. Local trucking companies are also welcoming the new bridge, saying it should mean lower costs, quicker trips, and fewer delays at the border. No passport? Well, that's no problem. You can take a trip to Greece without leaving town at the Amherstburg Community Services Bites and Insights Lunch on Thursday, July 23rd. Enjoy authentic Greek food, culture, and plenty of fun from 11 till 1. Tickets are $5, but seating is limited, so stop by ACS on Richmond Street to reserve your spot today. In sports, in the FIFA World Cup semifinals, Spain beat France yesterday 2-0. Today, it's England versus Argentina. The Blue Jays host the White Sox on Friday after the All-Star break, while the Tigers will be in California to play the Angels starting Friday. Amherstburg weather? A mix of sun and clouds today with some smoke and haze and a chance of a shower. High of 35 will feel like 46. A few clouds tonight with a low of 21. Mostly sunny tomorrow and a bit cooler with a high of 32. 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

0: Good day, Emmitsburg. It's myself, Laura D'Alessandro.
1: And it's Ron Joffe from the Rivertown Times, back on the airwaves of 107.9 FM, CKBG The Berg, for the Rivertown Times Week in Review. 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
0: Are you melting?
1: Starting to, yeah.
0: It is not nice out there, and they're saying it's not going to get any better for a while. So hang in. I guess we're going to get some of the smoke from the wildfires that are happening upwards in the province and into Quebec as well. So that's coming. So there'll be an air quality. I think, is it out yet, the air quality warning yet, or is it coming?
1: I haven't checked. I know there is. The heat warning is still in effect, as you can tell but the minute you walk outside.
0: It's like an oven.
1: Yeah, so just keep cool and the best you can, and wear a hat, wear sunscreen, check on your neighbors, and stay in the air conditioning if you can.
0: That's right. It's a nice time to be a newspaper editor.
1: Yeah, except if you got to go outside.
0: Yeah, that's true. That's true. Turning our attention to the paper, one of our front page stories this week was the art crawl returned to Emmitsburg last weekend for the fifth straight year, featuring new art being created and the unveiling of more public art displays.
1: Two new murals, one in Art Alley, this one being on the side of the Downtown Espresso building. I believe we touched on that last week, but that was officially unveiled last Saturday during the Emmitsburg Art Crawl, and the other one's on the north side of a building on the Boblo property, abutting the new Navy Yard Park extension. So you get a better look at that when the park extension opens around the 1st of August. But they were unveiled. We had over 20 plein air artists. There were the local artist collective was out staying busy. They had events all along Murray Street. There were artists in the park. There was
0: the WSO
1: that was capped by that, the Wind Quintet, and that was Sunday afternoon. They had a junior art crawl, and we tried to stay on top of everything as best we could, and we start the story on page one of this week's Rivertown Times, so make sure you check it out. And the committee did a great job. I know the Gibson Gallery was involved as well, and we'll touch on that later in an upcoming event. Check that out on the website under the arts and culture section, and it's also on page one of this week's Rivertown Times.
0: Freedom Walk 2026 made its final stop here at the Emmitsburg Freedom Museum. Anthony Cohen made his final stop after his months-long journey. His final stop was made here last Saturday.
1: He started in, I believe, May 4th, started out in Maryland and made his way through five states, crossed into Canada, and ended up here in Emmitsburg at the Freedom Museum. He retraced a route he did 30 years ago.
0: That's so exciting.
1: It's an underground railroad route, and he did it again, just the underlying reason, just to underscore the importance of Black history and to keep it in the forefront of people's minds and how important that is. And with him came a sculpture done by his friend Wesley Wolford, and that was a sculpture entitled The Journey to Freedom. That was done by Wolford, and it was, depicts Harriet Tubman and a journey she made along the Underground Railroad to come to Canada. So that was in the area. It wasn't just in Emmitsburg. He had stops in Lakeshore and Windsor, and as well as here in Emmitsburg. So that's on page three of this week's Rivertown Times, as well as on our website, rivertowntimes.com. Just a wonderful event, and we're happy to cover it, and make sure you check it all out in the Emmitsburg Rivertown Times.
0: Another day of celebration was held at the Parkhouse Museum. Pensioners Day was recognized and celebrated.
1: Yeah, that recent event marked the 175th anniversary of when pensioners arrived in Emmitsburg, and you can read all about why they came and when they came. It came in 1851.
0: What is a pensioner?
1: There was retired British soldiers who came back to town and helped defend the area, and we got all full details in this week's RTT and on the web, and so make sure you check that out. Again, they arrived here on July 4th, 1851, making this the 175th anniversary.
0: The same year you were born.
1: Pretty much, right around the same era. So, I mean, it kind of brought me back to my youth.
0: Oh, how nice.
1: Especially when there was a original printing press used from the Emmitsburg Echo on display. Of course, the Echo's my old haunt, and it was interesting to see that back in action. If you wonder why they call the little building behind the parkhouse a pensioner's cottage, that is why. It's used by pensioners. Another one of those is still in its original form. That is also on the grounds of Fort Malden, National Historic Site of Canada. And so we'll get more details on the web and in the print edition that is currently being distributed here in Emmitsburg.
0: On top of all the art crawl and celebrations going on, there were three golf tournaments held over the weekend. The House Youth Center Community Cup, the Community Living Essex County Charity Golf Classic, and the Ed Jovanovski Charity Golf Classic as well.
1: Start with the one you last mentioned, the Ed Jovanovski Golf Tournament. It was the last one they did.
0: Eight years?
1: 8 years, and they raised over over $1 million for the Princess Margaret Hospital for breast cancer research. They did the
0: hospice
1: of Windsor-Essex County and the Alzheimer Society of Windsor-Essex County, and raised over $1 million. And you can't say enough about the hard work that went into that.
0: That one was at Point West.
1: That was at Point West Golf Club. And so just fantastic work by all involved. I know Point West will stay busy. We're going to be out covering the another major golf tournament there that's coming up next week. But last week we covered the Ed Jovanovski Charity Golf Classic there. And that was kind of the one, second of three golf tournaments I covered. At the first and third were at Sutton Creek. I'll kick it off with the Community Living Golf Tournament. Team LaSalle won the Municipal Cup. But the money raised at the overall golf tournament goes to summer supports offered by Community Living Essex County. And they're just providing children and youth with the opportunity to be kids over the summer. And, you know, if families need help with camp fees or with programming fees, or just mom and dad or their caregivers are busy with work, with their day jobs, and if you know you need maybe a little bit extra support over the summer, that's what those proceeds will go to. It's a great cause, and I'm not just saying it because I'm a board member of Community Living. I truly believe it. And so a great job by all at the Community Living Charity Golf Classic. And I believe they had about 130 golfers out there. There's a lot of numbers in my head right now because, you know, you cover three golf tournaments, and and it goes 130 there and 103 at the house golf tournament. And so getting to the house, and that goes to programming. They need help just to keep the doors open at the house. And they believe they're on track for at least $13,000-$14,000. And they have some great sponsors this year. I mean, all the tournaments did.
0: Including us.
1: Yes, we did sponsor that one. And it was just a wonderful event overall. That was Saturday afternoon for the house golf tournament. And got full coverage of all three in this week's issue of the Rivertown Times. So make sure you check it out online or in the print edition.
0: The house has a thank you ad to their sponsors and golfers on page 5 of this week's paper. Talking to Morgan yesterday, she said that their raffle was second to none. They did really, really well on the raffle this year. So, and you know, it's a lot of work to put on a golf tournament. I threw my hat in the ring and did one for the Mission a few years back, and the 2 years I did it, it rained. So,
1: yes.
0: So those things happen, but congratulations to everybody that participated, sponsored, and everybody that puts those things on. I know they're a labor of love for sure.
1: Yeah, absolutely.
0: In town news, the Town Heritage Committee has endorsed a heritage easement agreement regarding the former General Amherst High School site.
1: Yeah, so I mean, that looks like it's getting back on the right track, and
0: it's kind of stale there for a bit, right?
1: It was all about saving the facade and saving the some of the murals in the back. Three, unfortunately, do have to go. That's to make the development workable. They need to be commemorated in some fashion on the site or recreated on the site. But it sounds like everything's moving forward, and things are happening or going to be happening at the former General Amherst High School site. As most of us know, but for those who don't know, that's at 130 Sandwich Street South, actually right across from the CKBG studios here in town. And it sounds like progress is being made on that. And we got the full story starting on page 5 of this week's issue of the Rivertown Times.
0: Keeping up with the town council met Monday night, and as we'd predicted, the topic of policing sparked at times a very heated back and forth between members of council, and it stretched on well over an hour. They did come to a final conclusion on the issue, and the formal decision on Amherstburg policing will not be made until the next term of council.
1: Yeah, it's between Amherstburg policing and OPP. It sounds like some of them are, you know, leaning a certain way just because of costs or believed costs. They haven't got final numbers yet from the OPP, but those are due soon, probably in September. They will go to the public, but it's looking like, based on a report, it could be $3 to $4 million for the OPP versus about 11.9 for Amherstburg Police. But depends on level of service and those sorts of things. So the public will get a say depending on when the OPP numbers and their report comes back. And again, that's likely due in September. They're not going to go with an integrity commission report based on a meeting that Deputy Mayor Gibb and Councillor Crane had in Windsor with Windsor Mayor Dilkins. And that was part of the heated debate. It took a little over an hour to do. And we had a full story, at least I like to think it's a full story. It spread over 4 pages. So I'm a little bit long-winded on it this week. And,
0: but it was a lot to cover. A
1: lot to cover, and took a long time to write. Got out of the meeting about 20 to 9. Went back to the office this week to write. Got out of the office about 10 after 11. So check it out. Starting on page 1, continuing on 2, continuing on 4, and continuing on 17. And usually I don't like spreading stories over 4 pages, but I know this is a big issue for people.
0: It was an issue inside of an issue, it felt like.
1: Exactly, yeah. So check it out starting on page 1 of this week's RTT and follow it through the paper and on the web.
0: In other news from council, the town is not interested in participating in the BYOB program.
1: Yeah, the Bring Your Own Alcohol program to public events that the province put forth. It doesn't look like they're very much in favor of it. I believe it was unanimously against, actually. And because of the the length of the policing story. We'll get that the other story in on other stories, I should say. There's more than just one coming. That'll be for next week's paper. So we are covering more and more, but yeah, the bring your own alcohol doesn't look like it's going to go forward here in Amherstburg, and we'll have more details next week.
0: Turning our attention to sports, a blockbuster trade made last week between the Amherstburg Admirals and the Lakeshore Canadians.
1: Yeah, a couple of goalies are going in the other way. Admiral League scorer Stefan DeGeorgevitz, hopefully I got his name right. Anyways, he's now a member of the Lakeshore Canadians, as is Landon Dimitrov. Two players coming back the other way to the Admirals, as well as a player development fee. One of the key players coming back to the Admirals is goalie Hunter Welk. He's believed to be one of the best goalies in the league, so we'll see how this trade works out for both teams. And we got the full story on page 15 of this week's RTT. And under the sports tab of the website, we got another forward and coming back. Out of fear of getting his name pronounced incorrectly, I'll just let you read the story on page 15. And so check it out. And you'll get full details on what is happening with the Admirals and the trade with the Lakeshore Canadians.
0: The Admirals are also hosting a cornhole tournament at the Columbian Club in McGregor. That's July 24th at 6 p.m. That's mentioned in the story as well. Seems weird talking about hockey in July, but local goaltender Michael DiPietro was awarded a prestigious award, the most outstanding player in the AHL.
1: It was the Doug Messier Award, and great job by Michael, and he's doing great things in the AHL, and you never know, maybe he'll crack the lineup with the Boston Bruins soon. He's with the Providence Bruins right now. That's the top farm team of the Boston Bruins, and we'll definitely be keeping tabs on what Michael is up to, and his hometown remains very proud of him, and again, congrats on winning the Doug Messier Award for the most outstanding player in the American Hockey League. That is presented by the Professional Hockey Players Association. Good job, Michael, and full story on page 15 of the RTT.
0: I'm also reading in the story that he is 27. How is he that old?
1: I don't know. I don't know. I remember doing this 30 years ago. I think I forget where he was playing, but I'm actually drove him out to the Libro Center, picked him up, drove him in my car. So I don't know. Those days are long gone. He could probably
0: maybe you could drive him to a Bruins game.
1: Maybe
0: show up in your little red RTT mobile.
1: Yeah, and arrive at the rink in Boston. I don't know
0: the garden
1: exactly. Arrive at the TD Garden. Yeah, people want to know what this Amherstburg Rivertown Times is. But
0: you get a press pass.
1: I don't know if they give one to me, but
0: it's worth a shot.
1: I don't know.
0: Hey, Michael, call Ron.
1: Yeah, exactly. They might let me hang out in the sidewalk outside the arena.
0: Yeah, that's more like it, until Michael's done.
1: Ushered away for loitering.
0: Well, we're very proud of him, and like you said, hopefully we'll see him in action in the NHL before long. All right, turning our attention to things happening this weekend and next week. This Friday night, the AMA is hosting a walleye on the patio. That's Friday from 4:30 to 6:30. It's $20, cash only, eat in or take out. They have an ad on page 3. What else we got going on? We have the Boxing Club Pasta Dinner Fundraiser. That's going to be at Shooters on Sunday from 4 to 6. That's also $20. That's listed in our community events. There's also a play going on out at Christ Anglican Church in Colchester. You went out and got some sneak preview of that play. What was it like, Ron?
1: Yeah, it's called Tally's Folly, and it looks like it's going to be an interesting play. It's a comedy, but it's not a comedy. As they say, it's not a frivolous comedy. There's some meaning to it. What a 90-minute play, and then plus an intermission, plus there's a talk back segment where you can talk to the actors.
0: Oh, that's fun.
1: So that's Thursday through Sunday, and this weekend and next weekend, Thursday through Saturday at 7 p.m., and the Sunday shows are at 2 p.m. So they do have an ad, but there is also a story in this week's paper with more information, ticket prices, and that sort of thing. So make sure you check it out. We're at Christ Anglican Church, 190 Bagot Street in Colchester.
0: The ad is on page 12, and if you're looking for more information, their email address is events.heritagecolchester@gmail.com. Also coming up next week is the Midsummer Dinner put on by Briarswood Youth Camp. That's going to be out at GL Heritage Brewing Company. They have an ad also on page 12. The Midsummer Dinner is July 23rd from 4:30 to 9. It is a ticketed event, so if you're looking to get tickets, it's briarswood.com/events, and we will be there as always, supporting Briarswood and the Cathys.
1: Absolutely, proud to do it. And I teased an event earlier on. There's an artist reception at the Gibson Gallery. Bobby Wagner's looking into the Rearview Mirror exhibit. It's an artist retrospective, and it's currently ongoing at the gallery daily from 11 to 5, but the artist reception is 2 to 4 this Sunday, July 19th, out at the Gibson Gallery. Of course, the gallery, 140 Richmond Street, here in Amherstburg.
0: It's a good place to be because it's nice and cool in there.
1: Exactly, yeah.
0: All right. Was there anything else, Ron, that you wanted to hit on?
1: I think that's it. Just pick up your copy of the RTT. We're 20 pages, chock full of news, ads, and photos, and all kinds of good stuff. And make sure you pick up the paper. And just a shout out to our drivers, Louise and Ashley, going around Amherstburg, Essex, Harrow, and LaSalle, dropping off our papers in stores, newspaper boxes, and within Amherstburg, they're also dropping them off at apartments. So big shout out to them for braving the heat and dropping off the papers this week.
0: That's right. And I need to take a moment and shout out my daughter, Aria D'Alessandro. She is going to be 10 on Friday. I can't believe the youngest of the bunch is hitting the double digits. So happy birthday, Ari. So excited to celebrate you this weekend. And that's pretty much it for me. So stay cool, Amherstburg, and have a great day.
1: Happy birthday, Ari. Have a great day. Have a great week, everybody.
2: Happy birthday, Ari.
1: And we'll be back on the airwaves of 107.9 FM, The Berg, CKBG, next Wednesday at 12 noon and the replay at 4:30 p.m. Brought to you by the Hearing and Dizziness Clinic, located at 285 Sandwich Street South in Amherstburg, or also find us in LaSalle, Essex, and Windsor. 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
1: I'm Barbara Brooks with 107 News, brought to you by the Hearing and Dizziness Clinic. Now that the Gordie Howe International Bridge is set to open later this month, Windsor Mayor Drew Dilkin says the new crossing will be a boost for trade and the local economy. He expects plenty of people will want to check it out, which in the short term could mean fewer drivers using the Windsor-Detroit Tunnel, but tunnel officials say they're confident it will remain a popular option because of its lower tolls and convenient downtown access. Local trucking companies are also welcoming the new bridge, saying it should mean lower costs, quicker trips, and fewer delays at the border. Windsor-Essex paramedics are one step closer to a possible strike action. The Ontario Labour Relations Board has approved an essential ambulance services agreement that would allow Essex-Windsor EMS to reduce services by up to 20% if there's a strike. The union says the reductions would include community paramedicine programs and could affect response times. The County of Essex says it respects the decision and will comply with it, although it has asked for a higher level of service to be maintained. The next bargaining session is scheduled for August 5th, and EMS continues to operate normally. Amherstburg's 19th Gone Crazy Car Show is coming up Sunday, July 26th. Downtown Amherstburg will be filled with hundreds of classic cars, trucks, street rods, and custom vehicles, along with live entertainment. This free event runs from 10 a.m. to 3 p.m. and is open to everyone. Also, remember to stop by the Parkhouse Museum for their fundraising barbecue from 11 to 4. All proceeds will go toward important repairs on the historic house. Visitors can also check out the museum's tinware available for purchase. In sports, the Blue Jays host the White Sox Friday after the All-Star break, while the Tigers head to California to play the Angels starting Friday. And in the FIFA World Cup semifinals, Spain beat France yesterday 2-0. Today it's England versus Argentina. Amherstburg weather: a mix of sun and clouds today with some smoke and haze and a chance of a shower. High of 35 will feel like 46. A few clouds tonight with a low of 21. Mostly sunny tomorrow, a bit cooler with a high of 32. 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